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It's three words. Give us a like. We're going to like you right back. You can post there anytime, 24 hours a day, 7 days a week. 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You can talk to me directly. We can chat, talk about this great music that we love. And you never know who could stop by, another oldies DJ, maybe even one of these great artists. Anytime you can leave a request or a dedication, I'll play it. I'll even read your name on the air. 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And as long as you're on Facebook, check out my other Facebook page, Doo-Wop and Oldies. D-O-O-W-O-P, the letter N, Oldies. Doo-Wop and Oldies. 365 days a year, we're posting up great music, anything and everything that has to do with original era rock and roll. Well, today, it's Oh Johnny. That's right. Songs about Johnny, artist named Johnny. We got it all. Oh.

Johnny, taking us back to 1962. That's Baby Jean right here on the Sunday Madday. Now, you know that Johnny B. Good is going to make an appearance or two or three here. The most covered rock and roll song of all time.

0: to Johnny Darling. That's the Debs right here. And this is Johnny Otis.
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0: Sunday matinee where it's out with the new, it's in with the oldies. I got a stack of wags, and we're going to take you back, way back. 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Sunday matinee.
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0: Well, we're going to take a little break from old Johnny to spin up a couple here in our doo-wop corner. Now, the Cleftones are one of my favorite vocal harmony groups. 1956 on the G record label. It's the Cleftones.
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1: Okay, cats and gators, clear the living room. 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It's time.
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1: All right, keeping with Johnny, we've got one here by Johnny Keaton and the Twisters. Now, the twist was written by Hank Ballard, but it was Chubby Checker that had the hit with it. But, sorry, Hank and Chubby aren't named Johnny, but Johnny Keaton and the Twisters, they

0: you missed any part of today's show, or you just want to hear this one again, it's easy. 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Oh, daddy-o.
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0: The Donna Reed Show was an American sitcom starring Donna Reed from It's a Wonderful Life. She played a middle-class housewife, Donna Stone. Her husband, Carl Betts, was a pediatrician, and they were raising their two teenage children, Mary and Jeff, played by Shelley Fabre and Paul Peterson. And the show producers got the idea because of Ozzie and Harriet that Shelley and Paul needed to become singers. The problem was Shelley couldn't sing.
6: We were doing the Donna Reed Show. It was between the second and the third years. And the show was quite popular. Mr. Owen, he came up to Paul Peterson and to me one day. And he said, got a great idea for next year. And he said, we're going to have both of you sing on the show. And Paul said, oh, great. Yeah, I love to sing. Paul could do anything. And I said, I can't do it because, you know, I can't sing. He said, do you like being on the show? Oh, yes, Mr. Owen. I love being on the show. And he said, ah, did you want to be on it again next year? Oh, yes, Mr. Owen. He went, ah, then sing. So the next thing I knew, I was in a recording studio, and all the musicians that were around were all the guys that played for Frank Sinatra, Ella Fitzgerald, Sarah Vaughan, Tony Bennett. You just name them. And I was sitting in the recording booth, and somebody said, okay, Shelley, let's go. And I went out, and I'm telling you, I seriously don't know how I lived through it. I was just dying. And I did two songs. They went off to listen to them. The song they chose was Johnny Angel. And it sold over a million copies, which at that time was just unheard of. They say to me, it broke in Boston. I didn't even know what that meant, but it meant that it broke out in Boston. And yeah, it became a number one hit.

0: Or that Shelly Fabre from the Donna Reed Show with her big number one hit from 1962, Johnny Angel.
1: Take two. Alternate versions.
2: With Marty B.
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0: were making Roll Over Beethoven on a piano that time. Stay away from that.
1: Piano or guitar? Playing on the guitar during the solo.
0: Yeah. On the solo, he was making Roll Over Beethoven. Stay away from that one.
2: Who he
0: Johnny B. Goode, take three.
2: Oh.

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Still didn't quite have it. Chuck Berry in studio at Chess Records. A little chatter back and forth between him and Leonard Chess. He'll get it, and we'll play.

0: Carson. No, not that Johnny. The other Johnny Carson. And, of course, Johnny Cash, Get Rhythm. Marty B with you. It's the Sunday matinee, and we've got, oh, Johnny.
1: Sophisticate, cool. Magnetistic, suave. It could only be Marty B on the Sunday matinee. Oh, daddy-o, he's playing the best 50s and 60s hot wax on the planet.

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0: as of now, when I find him, I'm going to name him Johnny Melody.
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1: Story for American youth. Alan Freed, Chuck Berry, Jimmy Clanton. Go, Johnny, go. Coming soon to the Sunday.

original era, rock and roll. Thank you so much for joining us. I never, ever take it for granted you're there. And thanks to you, you've made us the number one nostalgia show from coast to coast and circling the globe. That's right, we're more than just an oldie show. We are a full retro blast from the past, a nostalgic experience. I got the records, you bring the memories, and together we're going back in time. Because around here, it's out with the new and in with the oldies. Come on over to my Facebook page and say, hey, Sunday Matinee Radio. That's Sunday Matinee Radio. Give us a like. We're going to like you right back. And I'm there on Sunday afternoons live, 1 until 3 Eastern Time.

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0: Oh, we're the men of Texaco. 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

0: It's hour number two of the Sunday Matinee. Yours truly, Marty B, playing the hits, the flips, and the should-have-been hits. Original era, 1950s. Pre-Beatles, 1960s. Rock and roll. I dig it, Daddy-O.
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0: big 1951 hit, Cry. Marty B with you. It's the Sunday matinee.
1: And the hits just keep on coming.
0: But Johnny Adams says, I won't cry.

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1: How about a little rockabilly with Johnny Tyler? 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
2: 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It's time.
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2: 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Time is taking control. You're traveling through another decade, known as the 1960s. You begin your journey on January 1, 1960. We've been waiting for you. Welcome back.
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4: Roger, zero G, and I feel fine. Capsule is turning around. Oh, that view is tremendous.
2: 63.
5: For the first time, an agreement has been reached on bringing the forces of nuclear destruction under international control.
2: 64.
6: Acts of violence against the armed forces of the United States must be met not only with alert defense, but with positive reply.
2: 65.
7: Starting in New York City at about 5:30 this afternoon, 30 million persons found themselves without light, subways, elevators, air conditioning.
2: 66.
8: Confirmed this afternoon at 4 o'clock Houston time that a left ventricle bypass operation was performed at this hospital this morning.
2: 67.
9: Some 20 National Guardsmen have deployed along this street, hiding behind their trucks.
10: Rochester, Chicago, Washington, Newark.
2: 68.
11: But it really doesn't matter with me now, because I've been to the mountaintop. I don't mind.
2: 69.
12: We copy you down, Eagle.
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0: submit for your approval a period of time between January 1, 1960 and December 31st, 1969. During the course of this three-hour broadcast, there is no other time. It's 1965.
1: Hello, everybody. It's certainly good to have you back in my arms once

1965, a year for big happenings in the music world. Rolling Stones have been arrested in London for tinkling on the wall of a gas station after having been refused permission to use the men's room. They were charged with insulting behavior and fined £5. Thank goodness all they had to do was tinkle, because that could get expensive. Bob Dylan just performed in a sold-out concert in London's Royal Albert Hall. In the audience, it was rumored, were the Beatles and Donovan. Speaking of the Beatles, they've just performed for 56,000 people at Shea Stadium in New York, playing 12 songs in 30 minutes. They were introduced on stage by Ed Sullivan, a really big shoe. On the television scene, John Forsythe and Jane Wyatt star in See How They Run, the very first made-for-television movie. The NBC Universal Studios presentation is predicted to do very well in the ratings. NBC executives say, we may have something here. Well, I don't know about that, but I know we have something here. This stuff will drive you crazy. Listen.

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Call live from the 60s. It's WHBO Tampa. Gonna send this one out to the guys there. The Yardbirds. Oh, yeah.

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After these words from the future, the year is 1965.

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The population bomb was no longer just a threat. 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Birth control, which as a policy had once shocked President Eisenhower as unthinkable, was an increasingly important part of the program of his successors.

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4: Consolidated Edison said it seems apparent most of New York City will be without power for most of the night.
5: The population bomb was no longer just a threat.
6: Rioting and looting in a small section of the Negro community on the south side of town. Knocking down a blaze far removed from the main riot scene.
5: And he warned, God gave Noah the rainbow sign. No water, the fire next time.
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4: You are

time out now to watch the television. Are you ready? Oh, boy. One of my favorite shows. Yeah, in this one, little Joe gets in trouble with a girl. Ha-ha! Here's another good one. I can't understand why this guy always talks into his shoe. A little strange. The real Don Steele. Shotgun. Shoot him down. Tommy James. Do

0: department.
1: The year is 1968, and you are here. Well, this is a close one. Richard Nixon has barely beat Hubert Humphrey for president, winning 43.4% to Humphrey's 43%. Alabama's Governor George Wallace has received the balance, carrying 5 southern states and 45 electoral votes. Nixon is elected, but by only 27% of the eligible voters. More than 40% of the eligible voters have stayed away from the polls in this year of 1968, the highest absentee rate in 12 years. Those voters were doing other things, like watching Bewitched, That Girl, Dragnet, and Peyton Place on television. Just got the word that the Jimi Hendrix Experience will be performing at Garfield High School in Seattle. That's coming up next week. It happens to be the high school that Jimmy dropped out of. On the rock scene, Janis Joplin has announced that she will leave Big Brother and the Holding Company to pursue her solo career. She was quoted recently as saying, "I don't drink anything on the rocks. Cold is bad for my throat." Of course, screaming isn't, huh, Janis? Here's another lady with a lot of soul on the radio, Aretha Franklin.

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0: The year is 1968, and we've been waiting for you. Welcome back.
5: Mayor Yorty has just sent me a message that we've been here too long already. My thanks to all of you, and now it's on to Chicago, and let's win there. Thank you.
6: Senator Kennedy has been shot. Is that possible?
7: No!
6: Is that possible?
7: No!

not, we live in times of danger and uncertainty. That is the way he lived. That is what he leaves us. My brother need not be idealized or enlarged in death beyond what he was in life. To be remembered simply as a good and decent man who saw wrong and tried to right it, saw suffering and tried to heal it, saw war and tried to stop it. Those of us who loved him and who take him to his rest today, pray that what he was to us, and what he wished for others, will someday come to pass for all the world. As he said many times in many parts of this nation, those he touched and who sought to touch him, some men see things as they are and say, why? I dream things that never were and

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live from the 60s. 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Can't heat. 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

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I'd like to tell you about some commercials. 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

0: Hey, this is Alan Freed. We're coming to town with our Big Beat Show. About 20 of the biggest record sellers in the country will be on hand to leave you...
1: breathless.
0: That's right. Jerry Lee Lewis will headline this biggest show ever.
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0: And Chuck Berry.
3: Sweet little big thing.
0: Buddy Holly, the Peggy Sue Kid. And, oh boy, the Crickets.
4: Maybe, baby, I'll have you.
0: The Diamonds. The At the Hop Kids, Danny and the Juniors. And also appearing are Larry Williams and his big band, 15-year-old Frankie Lyman, the Chantels, Billy and Lily, Dickie Doo and the Don'ts, Screamin' Jay Hawkins, the Pastels, Joanne Campbell, Sam the Man Taylor, and the new singing sensation, Ed Townsend. This is the greatest show of all time, and I'll be looking for you.
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0: 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Music like this, and memories like this.
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0: Now with today's reason to party, here's my beautiful bride, Heidi Small. What do you have for me there, Heidi?
1: You're going to love today.
0: Oh, what is it?
1: Today is I Love Reese's Day.
0: You know, I do love Reese's.
1: You do, and you get so excited when they come out with something new.
0: Yeah, well, here's the thing. You go into a convenience store and you look around, I guarantee you they're going to have at least a dozen things that you've never even heard of.
1: Exactly.
0: You're like, what is this?
1: What is happening at the Reese's factory?
0: Reese's potato chips? When did that happen? I mean, there's all kinds of weird stuff.
1: Well, I found a Reese's peanut butter cup martini that I think you would absolutely adore. It is chocolate syrup, cream de cacao, peanut butter whiskey, half and half, peanut butter cup for a garnish, and some ice cubes for the shaker. And it sounds so creamy and so yummy.
0: That does sound yummy. And I have a link to that drink. It's in the show notes for today at johnandheidishow.com.

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0: even while you're awake. Yeah, I've been doing that for years. It's called daydreaming. Duh. Anyway, that's the finding of a new study from the people in Paris Brain Institute. Oh, Paris Brain Institute. That makes more sense. The Paris Brain Institute. No, Paris Brain Institute. Researchers there.
1: Have you ever been checked for dyslexia?
0: No,
1: just out of
0: curiosity. Here's the thing. Right now, I need to clean these glasses. You guys smudged up there. I should probably take them off, but that wouldn't help either. Researchers monitored 92 people as they rested with their eyes closed, waking them at key moments to report their thoughts. They found there are four mental states that can occur across both wakefulness and sleep: fleeting, alert, voluntary, and bizarre, none of which were locked exclusively to a single sleep stage. In their testing, surprisingly, vivid dreamlike experiences appeared even when the brain scan showed participants were still awake. The results challenged the idea that dreaming belonged only to sleep, suggesting our minds can shift more fluidly than we realize. Researchers say the findings could help in understanding sleep disorders like insomnia and narcolepsy. So that's good news.
1: That is good news.
0: Those guys
1: news.
0: At the Brian Institute are working their tails off.
1: Way to go, Brian.
0: Thanks, Brian.

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0: Now, big screen, little screen. The Academy of Motion Picture Arts and Sciences have addressed the way they evaluate the role of AI in movies that would qualify to win an Oscar, stating that the 2027 ceremonies will be the beginning. Oscar's 99th academies are reserving the right to inquire about the extent to which AI was used in a movie, as well as how it was used. To compete in either writing category, original or adapted screenplay, a script must have been written entirely by one or more humans who were, quote, living and breathing at the time when they wrote it. So, in other words, no AI. So, they say they reserve the right to change the rules as people change the way we look at at AI, but for now, that's what they're doing. And for those of you who watch Secret Lives of Mormon Wives, brace yourself, Whitney Leavitt is departing. She made the announcement, and if you're a big fan, you probably already knew that.
1: I did not even know that was still on the air.
0: Yep, April 21st is when it was confirmed.
1: Does it say how many seasons they've done? Holy cow.
0: It's like 7,408. No, I have no idea. I don't even know. But I you always ask me stuff that I don't know.
1: I'm sorry.
0: Ask me something easy. Like, are we done with this break?
1: Are we done with this break?
0: Yes, we are. That is big screen, little screen on the John and Heidi Show.
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0: Each day we have some weird news, some celebrity news, a lot of fun things we talk about, and quite often some fun guests as well. Also, we'll have some giveaways and, of course, great music from the 50s, 60s, and 70s every morning right here on NorthCoastGreatestHits.com.

0: 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Closer to you.
1: And with each beat of my heart, for every day we apart, I'll hunger for every wasted hour.
2: And I-

0: Heidi, did you know that a group of owls has a name? I think we've talked about this. Do you remember what it was called?
1: They're called the Who.
0: No, that's a band.
1: Oh,
0: That's good, though. That was a very good guess.
1: Thank you.
0: Not the Guess Who, either. No, that's a different band. A group of owls is called the Parliament. And that is also a band.
1: I did know that.
0: The term reflects the bird's wise reputation. Many collective nouns date back to medieval times. So if you see a group of owls, that's a parliament of owls.
1: We do love owls.
0: I do too.
1: Cool.
0: Yeah. Who loves owls?
1: I do.
0: Who? I do. We don't know everything, but now we know this. Now, more Motown Monday on NorthCoastsGreatestHits.com.

0: Now for the joke of the day with my beautiful bride who's smirking a little too much. I'm getting nervous over here.
1: This one, yeah, okay.
0: Should I be nervous?
1: No.
0: That's even worse.
1: Joe Biden walks into the bank to cash a check. As he approaches the cashier, he says, "Good morning, miss. Could you please cash this check for me?" Cashier says, "It would be my pleasure. Could you please show me your ID?" He says, "Truthfully, I did not bring my ID as I didn't think there was any need to. I am Joe Biden, former president of the United States." Cashier says, "Yes, I know who you are. But with all the regulations and monitoring of the banks because of imposters and forgers, the requirements are that I must see an ID. And Joe Biden says, "Just ask anyone here at the bank who I am. They will all tell you. Everybody knows who I am." The cashier says, "I'm sorry, Mr. Biden, but these are the bank rules and I must follow them." He says, "Come on, please, I'm begging you. Can you please cash this check?" She said, "Look, sir, here's an example of what we can do. One day, Tiger Woods came into the bank without an ID. To prove he was Tiger Woods, he pulled out his putter and he made a beautiful shot across the desk into a cup. With that, we knew it was Tiger Woods and we cashed his check. Another time, Celine Dion came in and wanted to cash a check. And she sang her song perfectly and hit every note. We knew it was her, so we cashed her check."
0: Nice.
1: "Is there anything, sir, that you can do to prove that it is you and only you?" Joe Biden stands there thinking and thinking and finally says, "Honestly, my mind is a total blank. There is nothing that comes to my mind. I can't think of a single thing. I absolutely have no idea what to do. I don't have a clue." The cashier says, "Will that be large or small bills, Mr. Biden?"
0: Heidi. This is why you were smirking. That is the maybe last joke of the day on the John and Heidi show.

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0: Thank you for listening to the John and Heidi Show on this Movie Star Monday. Excited to visit with John Michael Higgins right now. John, we love you in the movies and the TV shows, and we've talked to you in the past about America Says. What season are we on now?
1: We've just started our sixth season. It's on the air now. It's 6 o'clock every night on Game Show Network. So this is the sixth one. I can't believe it's gone this far. It actually doesn't surprise me. The game show works really beautifully, and it's a lot of fun to do. So we must be doing something right.
0: America Says is so fun to watch. And John, you're an amazing actor, but you're a really good game show host. This is what you're meant to be doing.
1: Oh, good. I'm glad you're saying that, because sometimes I wonder if I'm doing it just right. I was an actor my whole career, and as a host, it was a bit of a left turn, and it's been a learning curve for me, but I have enjoyed it, and it does seem to be a good fit. I think maybe you're right.
0: And one of my favorite things about watching you as an actor is what you bring to every role, because there's so much improvisation in a lot of the roles that you have, and that's what you bring to the table as a game show host as well. You have no idea what this contestant is going to say. You've got to think on your feet, and you're so good at that. That's why I said I think this is like the perfect gig for you.
1: Well, yeah, you're right, though. I've done a lot of improv in my career. And that really has been a helpful skill for me in the game show. And also, the people I'm talking to are just real people. They're not in show business. So they almost always say something surprising, something the person in show business would not say. You know, so that's what I was used to. And so if I don't know, it's generally a trick. Basically, the more closely you listen to them, the easier it becomes.
0: Absolutely. One of my favorite scenes that involves you is from the movie The Breakup back in 2006, and you're a member of the Tone Rangers, and it's when you're singing a cappella with Vince Vaughn and Jennifer Aniston and the whole crew, and I cannot even think about that without smiling. It was so much fun.
1: Oh, that's so nice. That was actually tough. It was, we shot that scene over 3 days because, you know, it was a big feature movie with big celebrities in it, so there was a lot of time and money to be thrown at it, and generally that doesn't help comedy. Comedy usually works lickety-split on the cheap, and it's just as funny. So for me, I had to improvise that scene, and just trying to entertain all those people around that table was really what I was thinking. It was like, I can't bore these people, I have to entertain them, and I think all that stuff came out of me just because I was desperate to try to keep them from being bored.
0: Well, like I said, it is one of my favorite scenes of any movie ever. It's just so, so good. And again, the new show that you're on, again, new show, six seasons of America Says, this is such a fun idea for a game show.
1: Yeah, it just works really well. It's really well designed. And, you know, it borrows from other survey shows like Family Feud or Match Game. And it's just a really good combination of both of them. And I think that we really give the contestants a voice on the show. We let them speak. We let them talk about themselves. We spend time with them, more so than many game shows do, as opposed to me holding up a card and saying, it says you're a dentist, you know. We just don't do that. We do it something else, which is like, what do you enjoy? What's going on? Can you show me? Can you, here, come out. Show me the dance step. You know, that's at the heart of our show. And I'm really pleased that it's worked as well as it has. It's so fun to do.
0: And as you watch America Says, you can tell that you really enjoy being there, that you love doing what you're doing.
1: I really do. And it took me a while to get over my nerves about it, of like, am I doing this right? Is this entertaining? It's hard to know, you know. Because I'm not in your living room. I'm not hearing your reaction, which is what I was a stage actor, and the audience tells you immediately if what you're doing is working. And for film and television, you just have to have faith that it's working, that somebody is, that the director is seeing it, and you could ask the director, is this working? And they'll say honestly whether it is or not. So that was a trick for me. But now I just feel like the show is working, and I really love it, and I love doing it.
0: Again, season six is out now. I hope that you get another six seasons after this. Again, it's called America Says. Thank you for your time today.
1: I really appreciate it, and I'll be back anytime you ask.
0: And we'll definitely have you back. Again, John Michael Higgins on this Movie Star Monday. The show is called America Says. I've got all the information in the show notes for today at johnandheidishow.com.
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2: The office of the police commissioner of Midland City.
3: Yeah, yeah. Yes, this is the commissioner. What? Where? When? Hold on.
4: Yes, Commissioner.
3: This is the Commissioner speaking.
4: How about that?
3: Miss Helfinger?
4: Yes?
3: Quickly, we must summon the Fantastic Feathered Fighter.
4: Okay.
3: For we have just learned where Jules Durgham is hiding out.
4: Well, we certainly are the lucky ones.
3: For years, we've been searching for this desperate criminal, Miss Helfinger.
4: How do we ever lose him?
3: Now he's ours for the taking, like he's on the plate.
4: Be still, my beating heart.
3: Hip, hip, hooray, hip, hip, hooray.
4: I'll call the Winged Warrior, Commissioner.
3: Oh, and Miss Helfinger, one other thing.
4: What?
3: I don't know who he is.
4: Well, I do. I'll call him.
3: Yes, fine.
5: And then I said to him, now you've come to the end of your evil way, sir.
6: Oh, how very thrilling. Tell me more.
5: And then I got beat up again.
7: Pardon me, Winged Warrior.
5: Not now, Miss Helfinger. I'm being interviewed by the Boilermakers, Pipefitters, Carpenters, Plumbers, and Anesthesiologists yearbook.
6: We have selected him our cover man of the year.
5: They're going to put my picture on the front, too.
7: Winged Warrior, the commissioner says Jules Durgham is on the plate for the taking.
5: Well, tell him he can have the whole thing. I don't want any.
7: Jules Durgham is the desperate criminal we've been looking for.
5: Oh, right.
7: The commissioner wants you to go right to his hiding place and take him in custody.
5: Fine, gas up the custody and I'll be right there.
2: And not too much later, outside the door of a ramshackle shack on the outskirts of Midland City.
8: Yeah, who's there?
6: Oh, this is so thrilling. Now what will you do?
5: Well, now I usually place my shoulder against the door thusly and announce myself.
9: This is the wonderful white-winged warrior speaking, Jules.
6: Marvelous.
5: Did you get a picture?
6: Yes, now what will you do?
5: Now I'll try to stand up and go for help.
2: Wow. So the infamous Jules Durgham has dared to strike the Winged Warrior. Mark my word, he'll lash LaRue this day. Be listening tomorrow for another exciting

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1: Time now for the list. People who got their start in reality TV. So Sean Duffy, U.S. Transportation Secretary Sean Duffy, was on The Real World and on Road Rules back in the day.
2: Really?
1: Theon Vaughn was also on Road Rules. Kristen Wiig started on reality TV on The Joe Schmo Show. Huh. Harry Styles and Camila Cabello, both on The X Factor. 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Glenn Powell, Endurance. Meghan Markle, Deal or No Deal. Kesha, The Simple Life. Chris Hemsworth, Australia's Dancing with the Stars. Again, these are famous people who got their start in reality television. We're up to number 6. Tom Hardy, The Big Breakfast. John Hamm, The Big Date.
2: I love John Hamm.
1: 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Kelly Clarkson, Jennifer Hudson, and Carrie Underwood, all from American Idol.
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1: And Cardi B, from a TV show called Love and Hip Hop in New York. 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

0: We always like to wrap things up around here with good news, and I think this is good news. Take a listen to this. She started drawing when she was 70 years young. Well, now, at a just crisp 99 years young, her art is inspiring people all around the world. Nita is 99, and she's living proof that it's never too late to start something new and discover a passion that could touch the lives of others. Nearly three decades ago, she picked up a pencil for the first time. She was just 70. It was a simple curiosity that has now grown into a deeply personal artistic journey. She's being honored with an exhibit of her work as she approaches her 100th birthday. Fusion Art Gallery has her art on display. Her medium of choice is still graphite. That's a pencil. Her inspiration? Well, that's just everything around her. She said, when I see something that would make a good drawing, I just go up and ask if I can draw it.
1: Aww.
0: That something is usually people. Strangers, mainly, in stores. Everyday faces. Fleeting moments that catch her eye. She said, the subject carries meaning beyond the page. Every one of those people means something to me. Her approach is refreshingly simple. Wonderfully bold. If she's a face or a scene that inspires her, she gets permission and just starts sketching them right then and there. It's anybody. I could be in a store and I could see something that would make a good drawing and I just ask, hey, would you mind if I draw you? She said, I've never been refused. If you want to see her work,
1: that would creep me out.
0: Yeah. If you want to see her work, which is amazing, by the way, I've got a link to this story. You can see a TV program from ABC News. I've got the whole thing, photos, videos, all of that in the show notes for today at johnandheidishow.com. Time to say goodbye, Heidi.
1: Goodbye, Heidi.
0: Goodbye, everybody. Have a great day. Thank you for listening to the John and Heidi Show.
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she says hi. And I stumble to the breakfast table while the kids are going off to school goodbye. 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
1: The Beatles, bring them on!
0: Then, for the next 6 years, blew the music world away. 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
3: Hi, everybody. This is Alan Freed again. I'm proud of the many great ballads that have come out of the rock and roll era in the last 10 years. One of my proudest memories is a song I wrote in 1951, which became a number one record in America in 1954. Here is the original recording of Sincerely by the Moonglows.
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0: amigo. 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And when they're flecked with brown and have a golden hue, bananas taste the best and are the best for you. 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
1: To have bananas that are fully ripe, you must be absolutely sure to take them home and let them ripen.
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to coast and around the world. Hi there, it's Pat Quinn. Welcome to the all-new Soul Vault, a celebration of the music of Stax, Motown, Chess, Atlantic, Philly, and much more. Coming up today, General Johnson on Being Boy Wonder, Lionel Richie on The Inspiration for Music, that and much more. This hour, music from Al Green, Chaka Khan, Kool & the Gang, Grammy winner as well. 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

0: CC Tenille, a lady of soul, captivating every room, table, and stage. The Grace, CC Tenille, and Soul Commotion. The former lead vocalist for BB King's All-Star Band. It's Orlando's CC Tenille. Coming up, Chaka Khan, General Johnson, Chris Brown, and more as the Soul Vault continues.
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bling, the music that picks you up and makes you feel good. 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From Stax, Motown, Chess, Atlantic, Northern Soul, and Southern Soul. 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

0: 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You know, I love getting bombarded with emails. Oh, man, I remember that song from high school or when I was listening to John R. or Spider-Man Harrison on 15 WLAC in Nashville. I danced to that song at my homecoming dance or prom. Keep them coming.
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It was the bonanza of squeaky screams from the roller coasters and the roundup riders, the dangerous clacking of meshing gears, bumper cars and stapled smells, popcorn popping, candy corn spun into webs of edible silk, burgers being spatulaed, corn on the cob butterized, donuts dripping revlets of hot grease, salty fries being ketchuped or vinegared.

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0: 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Dino Thompson, writer. Katie Benningfield, executive producer. Austin Douglas, engineer. Come on, it's time for
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0: Each day we have some weird news, some celebrity news, a lot of fun things we talk about, and quite often some fun guests as well. Also, we'll have some giveaways and, of course, great music from the 50s, 60s, and 70s every morning right here on NorthCoastGreatestHits.com.

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0: 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Including a vintage Murray Saul Get Down.
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0: 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Music like this, and memories like this.
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0: 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Including a vintage Murray Saul Get Down.
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1: Is she really going out with him?
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